0: Oh, that's from Respighi's Ancient Airs and Dances Suite. We've heard the first movement, The Fountain of Vailaguala at Dawn, performed by the London Philharmonic Orchestra, conducted by Jesus Lopez Cobos. From the musical they're playing, our song, Fill in the Words.
1: You play a C, you get a C, that's simple. That's easy. There was you, there was me, not so simple.

That was indeed. Here we are. The Rondo Venezia there performing a very interesting version of San Marco. From there we go to Greta Bradman performing with the English Chamber Orchestra, conducted by Richard Bonning. A Voice Just Now from the Barber of Seville.

Greta Bradman there, performing the sopranos, performing with the English Chamber Orchestra, conducted by Richard Bonning, from the Barber of Seville, a voice just now, una voce poco fa. Beautiful. She does have a lovely voice, doesn't she? Now, I want to sort out this Respighi I actually didn't play. I played from his Ancient Airs and Dances, Suite Movement Number 1. I actually played the first movement, which was the Balletto, and now we're going to play the Gagliarda.

Respighi's Gagliarda, the second movement of his Ancient Airs and Dances Suite number one. From there, a little bit of more of Renee Fleming and Klaus Florian Voigt with the Staatskapelle Dresden, conducted by Christian Telemann. We're having Two Hearts in 3/4 time.

Ah, yes, much deserved applause for that piece by Renee Fleming and Klaus Florian Vogt with the Staatskapelle Dresden. Christian Thielemann, the conductor, with Two Hearts in 3/4 Time, a Robert Stoltz composition.

Africa, that was indeed performed, I beg your pardon, This Land from The Lion King, the City of Prague Philharmonic Orchestra, conducted by James Fitzpatrick. We're going to hear an Australian composer, Katie Abbott's Punch. It's a little bit different. I know you'll enjoy it.

Well, there we go. Something a little bit different, short and sweet, Punch, it's called, composed by Australian composer Katie Abbott. Now, there's a whole list of people performing, so I'll just run through it. So, trumpeters were Jeff Payne, Shane Hooton, Joel Walmsley, horn, Sal Lewis and Jenna Breen, as well as Alden Kay and Melissa Shirley. Trombone, Jessica Busby and David Farrell, along with the bass trombone with Mark Zabo, Tim Busby playing the tuba, and Robert Cosmo, the timpanist, with Brett Kelly, the one and only Brett Kelly, the conductor. Well, I hope you got all of those performers.

That was Chuck Colby singing with the London Music Works with Randy Newman's composition, You've Got a Friend in Me, being used in all sorts of ways. This is from the Toy Story, but yes, it's I can tell you how old I am. I've actually got that on vinyl. So never mind. Let's move on.

0: That was indeed the Glasgow Love theme, Craig Armstrong, the pianist, performing with a studio orchestra. So we've got here The Power and Passion of Pavarotti is brought to life when Australian lyric tenor Paul Ettore Tobono sings some of Pavarotti's greatest hits. Nassan Dormia, Nassan Dorma, Maria, Come Back to Sorrento, O Solo Mio, and more. And joining Tobones on stage is the wonderful baritone Jake Lyle, about to play the lead role in Opera Australia's production of Phantom of the Opera. Enjoy the magic of opera and lighter works when two stunning voices combine at the Old Museum, Bowen Hills. One performance only, Saturday the 30th of May at 7:30 p.m. in the Old Museum, Bowen Hills. 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

That was indeed the Krautchen Festival Chorus with the City of Prague Philharmonic Orchestra, conducted by Paul Bateman, performing Non nobis Domine, not unto us, O Lord. That was, of course, from the Henry V film score. I think you'll recognise this one as the next piece.

Oh, I bet you all got that. That was the James Bond theme from Dr. No. City of Prague Philharmonic Orchestra were performing, conducted by Nick Rain. So a little bit more of Respighi. We're going to hear of the three Botticelli pictures. We're going to hear the movement 3, which is Birth of Venus.

we heard the second movement, the Scherzo Vivace. Then we heard the final movement, the Rondo Allegro, performed by the London Symphony Orchestra, conducted by István Kertész. From there, we wander over to a little bit of Dvorak, and we're going to hear the third movement of his Symphony No. 7 in D minor, performed by the Slovak Philharmonic Orchestra of Bratislava, conducted by Stephen Gusenhauser.

That was indeed the third movement of Dvorak's Symphony No. 7 in D minor. The Slovak Philharmonic Orchestra, Bratislava, performing, conducted by Steven Gunzenhauser. From there we go to David Hobson performing with the Tasmanian Symphony Orchestra, conducted by Guy Noble, with a beautiful piece from Les Miserables, Bring Him Home.

David Hobson there, performing with the Tasmanian Symphony Orchestra, conducted by Guy Noble, with the lovely piece from Les Miserables, Ring Him Home. From there we go to the Rondo Venezio, performing Tima Venezio.

Tasmanian Symphony Orchestra there performing with Teddy Tahu Rhodes. Some Enchanted Evening, of course, from Richard Rogers' South Pacific. Conducting all of that was the wonderful Guy Noble. So Respighi's Ancient Airs and Dances Suite Number 3, we're going to hear the first movement, Italiana. The London Philharmonic Orchestra, Jesus Lopez Cobas is the conductor.

That was Respighi's Ancient Airs and Dances, Suite No. 3, Movement 1, Italiana. The London Philharmonic Orchestra were performing, conducted by Jesus Lopez Cobos.

It's a lovely piece, isn't it? I mean, City of Prague Philharmonic Orchestra were performing there, Nick Rain, the conductor. And, of course, it's from The Godfather Part 2, Speak Softly, Love. Nina Reuter, who's left us, Nino's left us some lovely music, that is for sure. We're going to hear Cuckoo Dove.

Cuckoo, cuckoo, paloma. That is cuckoo dove there in English. Caetano Veloso performing with the London Session Orchestra, Alberto Iglesias, the conductor. From there we go to A Waltz for the Night.

That's Before Sunset, A Waltz for the Night. Julie Adelpy performing No Name, who was accompanying her, but it was a sweet piece. The one from The Waltz, let's have the Hans-Jürgen Polka, the Vienna Ensemble, performing.

The Hans Jorgel Polka there, performed by the Vienna Ensemble, a Joseph Lenner composition. A last little piece from Respighi. It's from his work The Birds. We're going to hear the first movement, the prelude. The London Symphonic Orchestra will be performing. István Kertész is the conductor.

That was the first movement, the prelude of Araspighi's The Birds there, performed by the London Symphony Orchestra, Estevan Kurtzes, the conductor. From there we go to Tamara Sivlovska's performance of the title theme from Foyle's War.

Tamara Anna Sislavska performing the theme from Foyle's War. From there we go to a bit of Gershwin. No, we're not going to Gershwin. No. Going to Bernstein. How dare I insult both of them. Leonard Bernstein's West Side Story. We're going to hear Tonight, performed by the soprano Lisa McCune and David Hobson with the Tasmanian Symphony Orchestra, conducted by Guy Noble.

That, of course, is not it. Let's try this track. Let's just check that I've got the right track. Let's try this one.

My father's favourite, the composer, of course, Patrick Doyle, featuring Tony Hymas, the pianist. A lovely piece. Now we have a dash of Bernstein.

Ah, well, we got there in the end. Lisa McCune and David Hobson singing Tonight from Leonard Bernstein's West Side Story with a Tasmanian Symphony Orchestra accompanying them, conducted by Guy Noble. So who doesn't love Paddington Bear? Even the late Queen was a fan. This year's Mr. Mark's Cushion Concert in the 4MBS Festival of Classics brings a whole new dimension to this lovable character. This interactive family concert, narrated by Mr. Mark Hooper, with pianist Ian Tuck, follows Paddington Bear from Peru to London, with many adventures along the way. Primarily for children under 10, the audience is invited to bring a cushion for comfortable floor seating and perhaps a teddy bear. All youngsters must be accompanied by an adult. Mr. Mark's Cushion Concert is in the 4MBS Performance Studio, Kupuru, on Sunday the 17th of May at 10 a.m. Book now at 4mbs.com.au or phone 3847 1717 weekdays for customer assistance if required. And following along on Sunday the 24th of May, pianist Alex Ranieri performs all 18 of Mozart's masterful piano sonatas in a not-to-be-missed marathon performance in Brisbane Music Festival's 2026 season. Enjoy a glass of complimentary wine and Mozart's captivating music up close at Fourth Wall Arts, located at 540 Queen Street in Brisbane's CBD. Tickets are $40 for general admission and can be booked at brisbanemusicfestival.com, where you'll find details or other events in this weekend festival. A station sponsor. So our last little piece for the program is, which will take us just past 12 o'clock, is Sanctus from the Missa Luba.

Well, that brings the end of the program. That was Sanctus from the Missaluba group from their movie If, and in fact was performed by the I've just completely lost it. I'm sorry. End of the program. I hope you have enjoyed the program. It's been great fun, as always, to bring it to you. It's always a pleasure to present Morning Light here on MBS Light. That was, of course, the Crouch End Festival Chorus with the City of Prague Philharmonic Orchestra. I hope you've enjoyed the music today and look forward to your company the next time I am on air.

Hello, I'm Terry Hughes, bringing you the Village Music Hour. We're going to open the Village Music Hour for today with the ever-popular overture to the Johann Strauss operetta, Die Fledermaus.

Opening today's Village Music Hour, we heard the Overture to De Fledermaus. It was performed by the Vienna Philharmonic Orchestra, conducted by Carlos Kleiber. And that was recorded at a New Year's concert in Vienna in 1989. We've heard of perpetual motion, but here's perpetual emotion, perpetual emotion.

The American composer Don Gillis is known for his Symphony No. 5 and a Half, a symphony for fun. Today we heard his Perpetual Emotion, played by the New Symphony Orchestra of London, conducted by himself, the composer Don Gillis.

The Gypsy Tango Jealousy was played by Sidney Torch and his orchestra. The piano duo of Rowitz and Landauer joins Mantovani and his orchestra with another familiar melody.

Hubert Bath's Cornish Rhapsody was performed by Ravidson Landau with Mantovani and his orchestra. Life is just a bowl of cherries.

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1: Life is just a bowl of cherries. Don't take it serious. It's too mysterious. At 8 each morning I have got a date to take my plunge around the Empire State. You'll admit it's not the berries in a building that's so tall. There's a guy in the show the girls love to kiss. Gets thousands of beaks just for crooning like this. Life is just a bowl of nuts. So live and laugh at it all.
2: Rudy Vallee was one of the most popular entertainers between the two world wars, and he's considered probably the first pop star idol. He was the vocalist in Life is Just a Bowl of Cherries, accompanied by his Connecticut Yankees. Billy Hill was an American songwriter, violinist and pianist who found fame writing Western songs such as The Last Roundup, Wagon Wheels, Empty Saddles and this popular melody.

David Rose and his orchestra played his own composition, Holiday for Strings. The South Korean violinist Kyung Hwa Chung plays one of the Brahms Hungarian dances.

Brahms' Hungarian Dance No. 1 in G minor. It was played by Kung Wat Chung with pianist Philip Moll. I'm glad that I didn't live next door to Woody Herman.

Woody Herman, his drums and orchestra played The Golden Wedding. Beautiful music, but you certainly wouldn't want it rehearsed next door to you. This arrangement is of some of the music of Carl Michael Zera. It's published under the title A Zera Waltz Medley.

That medley of Zira's waltzes was played by the Ukraine-born German orchestra leader Marek Weber and his orchestra. And now the Andrews Sisters.

the Andrew Sisters then with the light, bouncy Pennsylvania polka. Eugene d'Albert, the Scottish-born German composer, was a prodigious composer of operas, including the Lowlands, which included this intermezzo.

Well, that brought us down to earth after the Pennsylvania polka. That was the intermezzo from Dalbert's The Lowlands. It was played by the Czechoslovak Radio Symphony Orchestra Bratislava, conducted by Andre Lennard. Now, this excerpt from the Swedish composer Hugo Alfvén's Swedish Rhapsody No. 1 has become a popular standalone piece.

Larry Adler with an orchestra conducted by Douglas Gamley played the Swedish Rhapsody by Hugo Alfvén. Now we're going to conclude the Village Music Hour with a polka mazurka by Johann Strauss Jr.

We concluded our program today with the polka mazurka The Fortune Teller by Johann Strauss Jr. It was played by the Slovak State Philharmonic Orchestra, conducted by Johannes Wildner. This is Terry Hughes inviting you to join us again, Monday to Friday, for further light classics, music from the shows and melodies in the Village Music Hour.

Hello, Ross Sadler. Welcome to this edition of the Bandstand Collection. The other day I was looking through my collection of march music, and I was struck by the fact that many famous marches which we associate with a particular country were actually written by expatriates. So I thought it might be fun to do a program on these, which is why my program today is entitled I Came, I Saw, I Wrote Marches. Let's begin with the Spanish expatriate Claudio Grafolo and the Dodworth Saxhorn Band with Grafolo's Washington Grays March.

Another immigrant to America, born a generation after Grafola, was Jean Missoud, born in Nice, France, and we're going to hear his Always Forward and The Glorious 26th, played by the U.S. Coast Guard Band.

born in Italy, Annibale Buglione wrote several marches, most of them dedicated to his life in the U.S. military, including the marches American Spirit and Colonel Ramsey D. Potts. We're going to hear them now performed by the U.S. Navy School of Music Faculty Band.

You're listening to the Bandstand Collection, and our program today is all about expatriate composers of March music. Annibale Buglione had a son named Godfrey. So from the pen of Godfrey Buglione, let's hear Comrades in Arms. And this is again played for us by the United States Navy School of Music Faculty Band.

Let's conclude the American section of this program with an immigrant composer whose name was Victor Herbert, and here to play Victor Herbert's March of the Toys, the band of the Royal Swedish Air Force.

We mustn't forget Australia and New Zealand's Scottish immigrant Alex Lithgow, the so-called Sousa of the Antipodes. Let's wrap up with two Alex Lithgow marches, Land of Moa and Wallabies. These are both played by the US Navy Band.

The US Navy Band performed those two marches, Land of Moa and Wallabies, bringing to an end this edition of the Bandstand Collection.

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The Champions by George Wilcox, and played by the Brisbane Excelsior Band, conducted by Howard Taylor. A march containing the stirring Easter song, Thine is the Glory. But as well as marches, band parade includes classical arrangements. And this is the overture to the opera The Merry Wives of Windsor, composed by Otto Nicolai and arranged by George Hawkins for the John Foster Blackdyke Mills Band, conducted by David Hurst.

the overture to The Merry Wives of Windsor by Otto Nicolai, and arranged by George Hawkins, and played by the John Foster Black Dyke Mills Band. The conductor was David Hurst. English composer Peter Warlock had a lifelong love of early music, and under his real name of Philip Heseltine, he edited and transcribed a great deal of 16th and 17th century music which had previously been neglected. In 1926, he put together his Capriole Suite, from which we have several selections played by the English ensemble Equale Brass.

selections from The Capriole Suite by Peter Warlock, arranged by Alan Gout for Equale Brass. And the members were trumpets played by John Wallace and John Miller, horn by Michael Thompson, trombone Peter Goodwin, and tuba John Jenkins. In addition to writing more than 100 marches, John Philip Sousa, who lived from 1854 until 1932, also wrote an autobiography, 365 pages long. It's called Marching Along and was published in 1928. It's a rambling and reflective account of his fascinating life. Somewhat frustrating to the reader, who's anxious above all to get to the point. And Sousa does not get down to the facts of writing marches until page 358. But then he's unquestionably precise in his observations, and this is part of what he writes. Marches, of course, are well known to have a peculiar appeal to me. Although during my busy life I've written 10 operas and 100 other things, cantatas, symphonic poems, suites, waltzes, songs, dances and the like, marches are, in a sense, my musical children. The march speaks to a fundamental rhythm in the human organisation and is answered. A march stimulates every centre of vitality, wakens the imagination. I can speak with confidence because I have seen men profoundly moved by a few measures of a really inspired march. But a march must be good. It must be as free from padding as a marble statue. Every line must be carved with unerring skill. It is not a nonchalant morning's work.

We heard Three Marches by John Philip Sousa, Sound Off, The Picador, and Our Flirtation, played by the Eastman Wind Ensemble, conducted by Frederick Fennell.

seems like only yesterday that I can hear my little girl say, "Daddy, there's a boy outside. His name is Rod. He wants to play in our backyard. Can he, Daddy? Can he, Daddy? Oh, please, Daddy." Was it really so long ago? She'd come to me and she'd want to know, "Dad, there's a boy outside. His name is Lee. He wants to carry my books for me. Can he, Dad? Is it all right, Dad? Huh, he's got freckles, Dad.

0: days, and my little girl was in her teens.
1: Popsy, there's a boy outside. His name is Tom. He wants to take me to the prom. Okay, Popsy?
2: Oh, he's cute, Popsy.
1: We'll be home early, Popsy. Before I knew it, the time had flown, and my, how my little girl had grown. Now it was, Father, there's a boy outside. His name is Eddie. He wants to know if we can go steady. Can we, Father?
2: Yes, Father? Oh, can we borrow the...

It seems like only yesterday I heard my lovely daughter say, "Dad, there's a boy outside. His name is Jim. He asked me if I'd marry him. I said yes, Dad." "Got something in your eye, Dad?" "I love him,

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And oh, yes, there's another man in my little girl's life. Hi, Dad. There's a boy outside. His name is Tim. I told him Grandpa was going to babysit with him. Thanks, Dad. Bless you, Dad.

One of the early waltzes composed by Johann Strauss the Younger was Voices of Spring, which was performed at the Vienna Court Opera long before any of his operettas were staged there, and long before the Queensland Symphony Orchestra was thought of.

Voices of Spring by Johann Strauss the Younger, played by the Queensland Symphony Orchestra, conducted by Vladimir Ponkin. Said to be one of the favourite waltzes of the Empress Elizabeth, who was known as Sissy. She used to have it played on rainy days to cheer her up. She was also featured in the 1932 operetta Sissy by Kreisler, and her ancestor, Empress Maria Theresa, in 1915 in Leo Fahl's Die Kaiserin. In both cases, the libretto was an intriguing mixture of history and fantasy. Here's Lucia Popp as Maria Theresa, singing of the plan to open the exclusive gardens of Schönbrunn Palace to the Viennese public.

Oh, my beautiful Schönbrunn, you are the pearl in the crown of Vienna. And that was sung by Lucia Popp in the role of the Empress Maria Theresa in the operetta Die Kaiserin by Leo Thal. Now here's a piece about not a palace, but a castle, a march by Oskar Strauss, The Castle Parade.

The Castle Parade, a march by Oskar Strauss, and that was played by the Budapest Strauss Symphony Orchestra, conducted by Alfred Walter. Franz Schubert did not have the stature or inclination to cut an elegant figure on the dance floor, but he enjoyed composing dance melodies for his friends.

And there we heard a polka and a galop by Schubert, arranged by Bruno Maderna, and played by the Vienna Philharmonic Orchestra, conducted by Claudio Abbado. In 1851, within the space of a few weeks, Verdi composed Rigoletto. The day before the opening, the tenor still appeared to lack that one song that would ensure the opera's success. However, Verdi had written a special song for the opera, which he had kept shrouded in mystery. The tenor was only allowed to hum the song quietly into the composer's ear and had to swear that no one else would be allowed to hear it before the premiere. The entire ensemble was also sworn to secrecy. Verdi's great fear was that someone would steal the melody, and as it was a catchy number, it could become public property before the opera had even been performed. His precautions paid off, and the song was the hit of the opera.

How false is the female heart? The famous aria sung by the Duke. In Rigoletto by Verdi, we heard Nikolai Gedda and the orchestra of the Bavarian State Opera, conducted by Giuseppe Pattani. Josef Gungel was known as the Hungarian Strauss. Gungel is not as well known as he deserves to be, purely because he had the misfortune to live and work at the same time as the all-powerful Strauss dynasty. Here's a polka mazurka by Gungel, played by the Northwest German Philharmonic Orchestra.

That was a polka mazurka by Josef Gungel. Performance was by the Northwest German Philharmonic Orchestra, conducted by Heinz Gieser.

In 1878, Paris was preparing for a new World Exposition. Offenbach's time as a star of the world fairs was over, and nothing would ever be the same because France was no longer an empire, but a republic. His name popped up once in a while in theatre programmes, but usually with a remake of one of his earlier successes. While the idea for his opera, The Tales of Hoffmann, was germinating in a sick and disappointed Offenbach, he composed a few commission works on the side. One of them was Maître Péronille, a light comedy of errors about a chocolate factory in Madrid. It was mildly successful, and this is the overture.

after Offenbach's Spanish-flavoured tones, and that overture to Maître Péronilla, played by the Philharmonic Orchestra, conducted by Antonio Dolmeda. Let's turn our attention now to a Hungarian imitation by Strauss. In 1874, a premiere took place in Vienna, which was dropped after just 11 performances. You might be surprised to learn that it was Die Fledermaus. The performances in Vienna got a new lease of life, only after newspapers published reviews raving about the wildly acclaimed premiere in Berlin. After that, there was no stopping the operetta's international success, which, of course, continues right up until today. One of the highlights of Die Fledermaus is Rosalinde's ever-popular Czardasch, with which the clever Madame Eisenstein not only dupes the society at Prince Solovsky's ball, but also her own husband, who doesn't recognise her in her disguise. The Czardasch was right on the mark back then in Vienna, in light of the dual monarchy between Austria and Hungary, and it's sung by Elisabeth Schwarzkopf.

Rosalindus Chardosh from Johann Strauss the Younger's Die Fledermaus. We heard Elisabeth Schwarzkopf and the Philharmonic Orchestra conducted by Herbert von Karajan. Well, not long after Strauss got Hungarian rhythm started on their operetta career with this imitation Chardosh, a composer born in Hungary 25 years later would take the operetta stage with his original folk music rhythms. His name was Emmerich Kallmann. Actually, he wanted to become a concert pianist, but arthritis in his arm put an end to his dreams of becoming a soloist. So after thoroughly studying composition, alongside Bartok and Kodály, as it so happened, he first ended up composing so-called serious music. Symphonic poetry and piano compositions earned him the Franz Josef Prize, awarded by the city of Budapest. He earned a living as a music critic until he ventured into the realm of operetta, impressed by Lehár's successes. Kallmann's own triumphs extended well beyond Vienna and out into the wide world. A good example can be found in Tassilo's song from Kallmann's operetta, Countess Maritza. And this is Fritz Wunderlich to sing Come Gypsy, Play Something for Me.

the aria Play Gypsy, and that came from the operetta Countess Maritza by Emmerich Kallmann, and we heard Fritz von der Lisch and the orchestra of the Bavarian State Opera conducted by Hans Moltke. Well, just as Kallmann integrated the sounds of his homeland into his music, Norwegian composer Edvard Grieg skillfully captured the atmosphere of his native land and Norwegian folk music in his compositions. In 1874, Grieg began composing music for Ibsen's lyrical drama Peer Gynt. The result was 23 pieces, 8 of which he turned into 2 suites. And this is the first movement, Morning, or Morning Mood, from Suite No. 1.

And that was Morning from the Peer Gynt Suite number 1, Music of Grieg, and it was played by the Royal Philharmonic Orchestra, conducted by Per Dreyer. From Grieg's romantic portrayal of morning in the Norwegian mountains to the contrasting urban nightlife in Vienna, back in the time of the elder Strauss. Well, back then it was the custom for any dance bandmaster to end an evening of dance with a gallop, a finale as quick and lively as possible. Johann Strauss was considered an expert in such things, and in historically faithful string instrumentation, here we have the Vienna Soloists Quartet playing a piece from those good old days, the Ballnacht Gallop by Johann Strauss the Elder.

the Ball Night Gallop, composed by Vucinia Strauss and played by the Vienna Soloists Quartet. But now some more music of Hungary in Vienna, but not exactly authentic. The composer was neither Austrian nor Hungarian. Johannes Brahms was from northern Germany. And from his internationally acclaimed Hungarian dances, the number 5, originally conceived for piano 4 hands, is always a favourite. Here's the London Symphony Orchestra, conducted by Willy Boskovsky.

0: Higgins, forgive the bluntness, but if I'm to be in this business, I shall feel responsible for the girl. Are you a man of good character where women are concerned?
1: Have you ever met a man of good character where women are concerned?
2: Well, I haven't. I find the moment that a woman makes friends with me, she becomes jealous, exacting, suspicious, and a damn nuisance. And I find the moment that I make friends with a woman, I become selfish and tyrannical. So here I am, a confirmed old bachelor, and likely to remain so. Well, after all, Pickering, I'm an ordinary man who desires nothing more than just an ordinary chance to live exactly as he likes and do precisely what he wants. An average man am I, of no eccentric whim, who likes to live his life free of strife, doing whatever he thinks is best for him. Well, just an ordinary man. But let a woman in your life, and your serenity is through. She'll redecorate your home from the cellar to the dome, then go on to the enthralling fun of overhauling you. Let a woman in your life, and you're up against a wall. Make a plan and you will find she has something else in mind, and so rather than do either, you do something else that neither likes at all. You want to talk of Keats or Milton? She only wants to talk of love. You go to see a play or ballet and spend it searching for her glove. Let a woman in your life, and you invite eternal strife. Let them buy their wedding bands for those anxious little hands. I'd be equally as willing for a dentist to be drilling than to ever let a woman in my life. I'm a very gentle man, even-tempered and good-natured, whom you never hear complain, who has the milk of human kindness by the quart in every vein. A patient man am I, down to my fingertips. The sort who never could, ever would, let an insulting remark escape his lips. A very gentle man. Let a woman in your life, and patience hasn't got a chance. She will beg you for advice, your reply will be concise, and she'll listen very nicely, then go out and do precisely what she wants. You are a man of grace and polish, who never spoke above a hush. Now all at once you're using language that would make a sailor blush. Let a woman in your life, and you're plunging in a knife. Let the others of my sex tie the knot around their necks. I'd prefer a new edition of the Spanish Inquisition than to ever let a woman in my life. I'm a quiet living man who prefers to spend the evenings in the silence of his room, who likes an atmosphere as restful as an undiscovered tomb. A pensive man am I, of philosophic joys, who likes to meditate, contemplate, free from humanity's mad, inhuman noise. Quiet living man. But let a woman in your life, and your sabbatical is through. In a line that never ends, come an army of her friends, come to jabber and to chatter and to tell her what the matter is with you. She'll have a booming, boisterous family who will descend on you en masse. She'll have a large Wagnerian mother with a voice that shatters glass.

I open Jazz Tonight with a tune called Bouncing Around by the Albion Jazz Band. They were from Vancouver and the recording made in 1992. The composer of Bouncing Around was Armin J. Perron and Peter Bocage. And the title of the album was They're All Nice Tunes, and I think you'll find as we work our way through the next 2 hours there'll be a number of tunes that you would feel are very nice tunes as well. So for our first Australian composition, this is the Kenny Ball with Bob Bernard off an album entitled Bulldogs and Kangaroos. This is a tune called March of the Indians.

Tony Ball and Bob Bernard's jazz bands there with March of the Indians, and that came off an album entitled Bulldogs and Kangaroos, recording made in Sydney in 1977. The fine group, the Christie Brothers Stompers, with Fly Cat Boogie. The pianist is Pat Hawes, and it was recorded in London in 1952.

Flycat Boogie from the Christie Brothers Stompers, and it certainly sounded as though Pat Hawes was having a lot of fun tickling the ivories on that particular tune. Off an album, Dixieland Forever, Volume 2, this is John Barnes' Dixieland Band with Washboard Blues.

Washboard Blues from John Barnes' Dixieland Band. Smithy's Studio Scallywags up next. This comes off a compilation album, Graham Bell, a compilation of his recorded compositions from 1947 to 2007. This is a recording taken in 1995, and the tune is Tango Moravia. And Moravia in 1918 became part of the modern state of Czechoslovakia and then of the Czech Republic. So here we go, and it was also, too, I should mention, a Graham Bell composition.

Tango Moravia from Smithy's studio, Scallywags, and I could see you dancing away to the tango there. Good on you. The next tune is good advice if you happen to be about to step off the curb to cross the road. The tune is Stop, Look and Listen. It's by Tommy Dorsey and his orchestra featuring Bud Freeman on tenor sax.

Tommy Dorsey and his orchestra with Stop, Look and Listen, recording made in New York in 1937. Well, for the Sydney Bechet fans, your time has come. This is off an album called Up in Sydney's Flat, and the tune is Jackass Blues, Sydney Bechet and his Blue Note Jazzmen.

Jackass Blues from Sidney Bechet and his Blue Note Jazzman. The next tune was recorded back in 1923 by Bessie Smith. The tune is Oh Daddy Blues, but tonight, 50 years on, we're going to hear Judith Durham and the Hottest Band in Town with their San Francisco recording in 1973. Judith Durham, as you would expect, on vocal.

Judith Durham and the hottest band in town there with Oh Daddy Blues. The next tune, When You and I Were Young, Maggie. I've got a little bit of information. It's amazing what you can find out about some tunes, etc., if you go digging deep enough. So I'll give you a bit of information about this. It was quite interesting. When You and I Were Young, Maggie, the lyrics were written as a poem by the Canadian school teacher George Washington Johnson from Hamilton, Ontario. Margaret, or Maggie, Clark, 18, was his pupil. They fell in love, and during a period of illness, George, then 21, walked to the edge of the Niagara Falls escarpment and composed the poem. The general tone is perhaps one of melancholy and consolation over lost youth, rather than mere sentimentality or fear of ageing. It was published in 1864 in a collection of his poems entitled Maple Leaves. They were married in October 1864, but Maggie's health deteriorated and she died in May 1865. James Austin Butterfield set the poem to music and it became a popular all over the world. George Washington Johnson died in 1917. So without further ado, let's play the music.

When you and I were young, Maggie Crane River Jazz Band, and you're listening to Jazz Tonight with Terry Piper on MBS Lite Digital. Bob Crosby's Bobcats, without Bob in this particular instance, Jazz Me Blues.

Bob Crosby and his Bobcats there with a Jazzy Blues recording made in New York in 1940. Australian talent again, the Hot Peppers Jazz Band with Tickle Rag, a composition by Ade Monsborough.

was in fact 1919 March from the Hot Peppers Jazz Band. And up next, Jack Brass Band, formed in 1999 with their tune Just a Little While to Stay Here. That was copyrighted in 1921 and the recording was made in 2007.

That was Put On Your Old Grey Bonnet, a composition going right back to 1909 by Percy Rennick. And the name of the band was Louis Nelson's Creole Jazz Band. It featured Louis on trombone and Cuff Billet on trumpet, a recording made in London in 1966. Going to up the tempo a little bit for you on a very, very short track from the Hot Sands Jazz Band out of Melbourne. The tune is Walking with the King, and it was recorded in Melbourne in 1963. Also, I should mention it's come off music produced by the Australian Jazz Museum. And if you're interested in following that up, the catalogue number is AJM031. The Hot Sands Jazz Band.

The Hot Sands Jazz Band with Walking with the King, and that featured Graham Bennett on drums, and he was also the vocalist.

That was a tune called Guy's Got to Go. It was a composition by Charlie Christian, the guitarist, and it came off a set of albums, Jazz Greats. This is Hot Fingers Guitar, a jazz guitar. It was a recording made in New York City in 1941. Well, music now from the Golden Eagle Jazz Band off their album Morocco Blues. This is Mad Dog.

Mad Dog by the Golden Eagle Jazz Band. And by comparison, I'm going to play you another version of Mad Dog. This is the New Orleans Bootblacks. It featured Kidori on trombone, George Mitchell cornet, and Johnny Dodd's clarinet, a composition by Lil Hardin on piano. And it's off a album called Breaking Out of New Orleans, covering a period of 1926 to 1928. And this was recorded in Chicago, 1926. Well, being a bit of an old moldy fig myself, I prefer this version.

Mad Dog from the New Orleans Black Books, and I'll leave you to decide which version out of those two you like. Well, Jazz Tonight goes to air every night from 10 p.m. to midnight. Our Saturday Swing and Big Band program goes to air from 9 a.m. to noon. 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Well, from the New Orleans Bootblacks to Henry's Bootblacks, this is a tune called White Pepper Stomp. Henry Davies composed it. He's the leader and he's at the piano, and off an album called Hullabaloo, recorded the album, the LP, came out in 1987, recorded in California.

Henry's Boot Blacks with White Pepper Stomp. We come back to Australia for the next tune. Mel Jennings off his album Moments in Jazz. Mel Jennings, Jazz Giants with Royal Garden Blues.

It was Mel Jennings' Jazz Giants with Royal Garden Blues. The next track is from a group from America, Tuba Skinny. Pretty good band, this I reckon, off their album Rag Band, recording made in New Orleans in 2012. The tune is Biscuit Roller, and it features Erica Lewis on vocal, and she's also an Australian.

Float Me Down the River by the Up the River Jazz Band. That featured Mike Hawthorne on trombone and vocal, recording made in 2004. So from Up the River Jazz Band, this is George and the Vikings, off an album recorded in 1959. The tune is Salutation March, and it's with Papa Boo there as well.

That was the Wobbly Boot Jazz and Blues Band with the tune You Always Hurt the One You Love. The Golden Eagle Jazz Band with You Tell Me Your Dream.

That was another track from George Lewis and Papa Boo off the album George and the Vikings, and the tune was Far Away Blues.

That was a tune called Wabash Blues by the Down Home Jazz Band. Hal Smith's the leader of the band there. Well, to bring our program virtually to a close now, a tune from Steve Wells and Jack Roberts. So we've got Steve Wells on keyboard and Jack Roberts on clarinet. It's off an album, Dixieland Treasures. And the tune is Mardi Gras Mumbo.

That was Blues My Naughty Sweetie Gives to Me from Steve Wells and Jack Roberts. On behalf of the Jazz Tonight team, this is Terry Piper saying goodnight and thank you for listening. I invite you to tune in to Jazz Tonight at the same time every night so you can keep on jazzing.

Hello, Ross Sadler. Thanks for having joined us for this edition of Vienna and Beyond. I think our lives would be rather dull if we didn't have any imagination and indulge from time to time in flights of fancy. And that's the title of my program today. Edward Strauss obviously had some flights of fancy when he composed his waltz Lively Spirits. And this is going to be played by the Vienna Philharmonic Orchestra, conducted by Lonin Marzell.

You might well say that the vast number of opera plots comprise flights of fancy, and many opera characters indulge in flights of fancy. In the case of Alfredo and Violetta in La Traviata, their flight of fancy at the end of the opera is all too late. But one of the best flights of fancy in operetta comes in Act II of Jacques Offenbach's La Belle Hélène, when we find Helen of Troy alone with Prince Paris. He can't stop reassuring her that their love scene is simply a dream, which it certainly isn't. Dame Felicity Lott is Helen of Troy, and Jan Buron is Prince Paris.

You're listening to Vienna and Beyond. Our program today is entitled Flights of Fancy. Well, we've already heard from the lively spirits, and so it's time to hear some gnomes dancing, courtesy of Franz Liszt and George Bolette.

So far, we've had flights of fancy only in a figurative sense. Let's get airborne in a proper sense with Paul Linke's operetta, Mrs. Moon. A rather skilled young Berlin mechanic makes not a hotted-up car, but a balloon which allows he and his friends to reach the moon. One small step for mankind, one giant step for operetta. So let's follow the progress. First, the journey with Heinz Hopper and the Bavarian Radio Choir, the landing with a bang from the percussion, and then meeting Mrs. Moon herself in the shape of soprano Erika Kurt.

Willy Maertens conducted the Goranka Symphony Orchestra, the Bavarian Radio Choir, and the soloists in those extracts from Frau Luna by Paul Linke, bringing to an end this edition of Vienna and Beyond.

0: BBC News with Govinda Gill. A fourth minister has resigned from the British government as pressure mounts on Keir Starmer to stand down as Prime Minister. The resignations follow poor local election results for the governing Labour Party. One of the departing ministers, Jess Phillips, said his government was not doing enough to deliver change. Christian Fraser is outside the Prime Minister's office in Downing Street.
1: By any measure, it's been a tough day for the Prime Minister as he attempts to stave off a rebellion from his own MPs while that steady drumbeat of ministerial resignations continues and 87 MPs who've urged him to go. But so far, there's been no direct challenge to the Prime Minister, and that means that the process for removing him has not yet been triggered. And Sir Keir appears to be hoping for a return to business as usual tomorrow, telling a high-stakes cabinet meeting this morning that he will be getting on with governing.
0: 110 MPs have signed a statement opposing a leadership contest. President Trump says he'll have a long conversation about Iran with the Chinese leader Xi Jinping when they meet later this week. He told reporters before leaving he didn't think Washington needed help with resolving the conflict. Our China correspondent Laura Bicker is in Beijing.
2: Beijing is coming under growing pressure from the US to use its economic and political influence over Tehran. The two countries have an alliance dating back decades, and China is Iran's biggest trading partner. Nudging Tehran towards the negotiating table may give President Xi leverage over his counterpart. Despite their differences, China is preparing a lavish welcome for the US president, and the two leaders are expected to tour the Temple of Heaven, a sacrificial altar dating back to the 15th century.
0: President Trump has announced talks with Cuba, saying it was failing and had asked for help. Mr. Trump's social media post doesn't give details, but comes amid escalating US pressure on the communist-run island, where it's imposed an oil blockade and fresh financial sanctions. The UN Secretary General, Antonio Guterres, says the UN opposes the sanctions on Cuba.
3: We believe that there are no solution, no military solution that can be sought for Cuba, that we need to have a meaningful dialogue in order to make sure that the Cuban people do not go on suffering as dramatically as they are.
0: President Zelensky's former top aide, Andriy Yermak, has appeared at an anti-corruption court hearing a day after being named as a suspect in an alleged multi-million dollar money laundering scheme. The former chief of staff and lead negotiator is suspected of being part of a criminal group that laundered $10 million through an elite housing development outside of Kyiv. World news from the BBC. Brazil's president Lula da Silva has announced a new initiative to target organised criminal groups as he seeks to take on the country's powerful gangs. Security and violent crime are key concerns for many Brazilians ahead of October's elections, in which the president will seek a fourth term. Two rival factions have been in conflict over control of the lucrative drug and arms trafficking business in multiple states for many years. Ecuador's judicial oversight body has confirmed a judge who was shot dead metres from her home on Monday evening had been without her security detail. Lady Pachar was reportedly intercepted by two armed men on a motorbike as she drove to a gym in Machala, the capital of the southwestern province of El Oro. The judge had been assigned bodyguards after receiving death threats from organised criminal gangs. The chief executive of OpenAI, Sam Altman, has rejected a claim by Elon Musk that he broke an agreement by shifting it from a non-profit to a profit-seeking organisation. Giving evidence at a civil trial in California, Sam Altman said he'd never made any commitments about OpenAI's long-term structure, and he believed Elon Musk had wanted long-term control of the company. This year's Cannes Film Festival has been opened by the veteran Hollywood star Jane Fonda and China's Gong Li. The ceremony also saw New Zealand's Peter Jackson honoured with a Lifetime Achievement Award. It was presented by Elijah Wood, who played Frodo in Jackson's Lord of the Rings trilogy. Peter Jackson expressed amazement at the award.
4: Thank you for the Cannes Film Festival for this very unexpected and miraculous award, I would say, because the Palme d'Or is something I never ever thought I would win, ever, because I don't make Palme d'Or for films. So this is an absolutely stunning surprise.
0: BBC News.
5: 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Accompanied by orchestra and chorus, Springboard Opera brings its magic to this year's 4MBS Festival of Classics. Verdi's Divas brings to life dramatic moments from Aida, La Traviata, Rigoletto and more in the exquisite Grand on Anne in the Masonic Centre, 311 Anne Street in the city. 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And here is the weather for today, issued earlier this morning by the Bureau of Meteorology. A similar forecast for all our listening areas, Brisbane, Ipswich, the Gold Coast and the Sunshine Coast. Partly cloudy, high chance of showers becoming less likely this afternoon. Winds southerly, 15 to 20 kilometres an hour, turning southeasterly, 20 to 30 kilometres an hour during the morning. In the expected maximum in Brisbane, 24, 26 in Ipswich and 24 on the Gold and Sunshine Coasts. For Milton Bay, winds southerly, southeasterly 15 to 20 knots, seas around a metre, getting up to 1.5 metres in the far north, and the weather partly cloudy with a 90% chance of showers. In the next few days, Thursday, Friday, Saturday, all showery, with maximums of 23 tomorrow, 24 on Friday and 25 on Saturday. We come to the second hour of Daybreak Classics. I'm Anne Tanner, starting with Edward German. His Symphony No. 2, the Norwich in A minor. We'll hear the third movement, a scherzando.

That was the third movement from the Symphony No. 2, The Norwich in A Minor by Edward German. It was played by the National Symphony Orchestra of Ireland, conducted by Andrew Penny. And it's going on for 14 minutes past seven. Now some music by Johann Albrechtsberger. From his trombone concerto, we'll hear the third movement. It's played by Christian Lindberg with the Australian Chamber Orchestra, conducted by Richard Tognetti.

0: That was music by Johann Albrechtsberger. From his trombone concerto, we heard the third movement, played by Christian Lindberg with the Australian Chamber Orchestra, conducted by Richard Tognetti. It's 17 minutes past seven.
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soprano Sumijo with Vincenzo Scalera in that little song by Paisiello, in which she sings of how painful it is to be in love. It's 22 minutes past seven. You're listening to Daybreak Classics on 4MBS and also hearing us through our digital service, MBS Lite. Here's some piano music by Clara Schumann from a set of Soirée Musicale. We'll hear a mazurka.

Music by Clara Schumann. From Soirée Musicale, Opus 6, we heard the mazurka, and the pianist was Yoshiko Iwai. It's almost 26 minutes past seven. Joseph Heidenreich wrote some opera transcriptions for wind ensemble, opera transcriptions of Mozart's operas. And this one is from The Magic Flute. You'll probably recognize it.

That opera transcription of Mozart's opera, The Magic Flute, was by Josef Heidenreich. It was played by the Maurice Borg Wind Band. It's 29 and almost going on for 7:30, and it's time for Music Diary on 4MBS and MBS Lite. The Italian Gala with the Queensland Symphony Orchestra and James Crabb Classical Accordion will include works by Rossini, Verdi and Rota at QPAC South Bank on Friday evening at 7:30. For bookings, call 136-246. That's 136-246. Flights of countertenor fancy with countertenor Hartley Newman.

this month. It's 26, almost 26 and a half minutes to 8, and we come to the last half hour of Daybreak Classics on 4MBS and MBS Lite. Starting with music by Glinka. This is from Ivan Suzanin, and it's the Krakowiak.

0: That energetic piece was by Glinka from the opera Ivan Suzanin at the Krakowiak. It was played by the Moscow Radio Symphony, conducted by Vladimir Vedoseyev. It's almost 20 minutes to eight.
1: The Australian String Quartet returned to the superb acoustic of the Queensland Conservatorium Theatre on Tuesday the 19th of May at 7 p.m. with their national tour of Interwoven. Experience the Australian String Quartet perform a shimmering tapestry of musical delights featuring Prokofiev's String Quartet No. 2, Haydn's A Major Quartet Opus 20 No. 6, Clara Schumann's Variations on a Theme by Robert Schumann, and Elizabeth Noonan's String Quartet No. 1. 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

That was the Removalist rag from a set of four rags that Elena Kacchernan wrote for Ian Munro. And he was the pianist in that recording. It's just after 17 minutes to 8. And now some music by Johann Strauss from his Gypsy Baron. We'll hear a solo and chorus.

From the Gypsy Baron by Johann Strauss, we heard From the Tayo Strand. Rudolf Schasching was the tenor with the Arnold Schoenberg Choir at the Vienna Symphony Orchestra, all conducted by Nicholas Annenkor. It's almost 14 minutes to 8. And now some music by Schubert. This is A Little Vienna Waltz.

That was by Schubert, A Little Vienna Waltz, and it was played by the Thalia Chamoun. On Sunday, the 24th of May, pianist Alex Ranieri performs all of 18 of Mozart's masterful piano sonatas in a not-to-be-missed marathon performance in the Brisbane Music Festival's 2026 season. Enjoy a glass of complimentary wine and Mozart's captivating music up close at Four Wall Arts, located at 540 Queen Street in Brisbane CBD. Just $40 per session, with bookings at brismusicfestival.com, where you'll find details of other events in this weekend-long festival. A station sponsor. And now, some music by Vivaldi. This is from his Concerto for Four Violins and Continuo in B minor. And we'll hear the third movement, played by the Soloists of Australia.

That was music by Vivaldi from the Concerto for Four Violins and Continuo in B Minor. We heard the third movement played by the Soloists of Australia. It's 24 and a half minutes to eight. And now, no, that's wrong. It's 4 and a half minutes to eight. Now some music by Purcell. This is Hark the Echoing Ear. Nancy Argenta is the soloist.

That was Nancy Argenta, soprano, with some original instruments accompanying her, with Purcell's Hark the Echoing Air. And my last piece of music for today before the news is the Scherzino from Pulcinella by Stravinsky, played by the Philharmonia Orchestra, conducted by Robert Croft.

0: That was the Scherzino from Pulcinella by Stravinsky, played by the Philharmonia Orchestra, conducted by Robert Kraft. And that's all from me. I'm Anne Tanner, but stay tuned to 4MBS and MBS Light all throughout the day. Mia McCrossan will be here on 4MBS for Light and Bright after the news. 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And now we cross to BBC World News.
1: BBC News with Roisin Hasty. The British Prime Minister Keir Starmer has defied calls to resign as he battles to retain his job amid growing dissent within the governing Labour Party. Sir Keir has received support from his deputy David Lammy, who urged party MPs not to trigger a leadership battle. More than 80 Labour MPs have called for Sir Keir to resign, but 110 are supporting him. One of the contenders for the job, Wes Streeting, will meet the Prime Minister tomorrow. Nick Watt has more details.
2: I think they are going to be talking about the politics of the Labour Party and Keir Starmer's future. But I do have to say there is increasing confidence, as I understand it, amongst allies of Keir Starmer that he has seen off a potential threat from Wes Streeting. This is what an ally of the Prime Minister, a member of the Cabinet, texted to me. I think we've seen off Wes. What a day. And then they said to me, I don't see how Wes can stay in Cabinet with any self-respect after this fiasco.
1: President Trump says he'll have a long conversation about Iran with the Chinese leader Xi Jinping when they meet later this week. However, he added Washington needed no help. Laura Bicker reports from Beijing.
3: China will feel it has the upper hand in these talks as Xi Jinping faces a war-weakened Donald Trump. Beijing is coming under growing pressure from the US to use its economic and political influence over Tehran. The two countries have an alliance dating back decades, and China is Iran's biggest trading partner. Nudging Tehran towards the negotiating table may give President Xi leverage over his counterpart. In return, China is likely to pressure the US to stop supplying arms to Taiwan, the self-governing island Beijing claims as its own.
1: Britain says 10 more people who may have been exposed to the Hanta virus will be flown to the UK to complete their self-isolation. All 10 are from the Atlantic islands of St Helena and Ascension and were on Honduras or had contact with passengers. The BBC's health editor, Hugh Pym, has this report.
4: Travelling to the UK will put them near NHS infectious disease specialists if they become unwell. They're currently not symptomatic. Their final destination has not been revealed. In another move, two individuals in the UK who were contacts of others who contracted the virus have asked to continue their self-isolation at Arrow Park Hospital in Merseyside, where 22 passengers and crew from the cruise ship are being assessed. The UK HSA said plans are underway to support those who'll shortly return home to isolate following their time at Arrow Park.
1: Hugh Pym, the BBC's health editor, with that report. You're listening to the latest world news from the BBC. Western and Iranian officials have told the Reuters news agency that Saudi Arabia launched a number of retaliatory attacks against Iran during the Middle East war. There's been no official confirmation of this from either Saudi Arabia or Iran. Reuters quotes two unnamed Western officials as saying that the attacks were carried out by the Saudi Air Force after Iranian attacks on the kingdom, most likely in late March. The Syrian authorities have arrested a former Air Force chief, the latest high-profile Assad-era official to be detained. The current leadership wants to bring key figures from the regime to justice after overthrowing it nearly 2 years ago. Sebastian Usher reports.
5: Jayez Al-Mus is the latest Assad-era figure to have his mugshot published after his arrest. The EU sanctioned him a decade ago for his involvement in the violent repression of the Syrian people, including the use of chemical weapons. His detention follows that of two generals last Friday, as the Syrian government tries to speed up the process of ensuring accountability for the crimes committed under both Hafez and Bashar al-Assad. Many of those at the top of the former regime, however, are unlikely to face such justice as they managed to make their escape, including, of course, Bashar al-Assad himself.
1: Brazil's president Lula da Silva has announced a new initiative against organised criminal groups as he seeks to take on the country's powerful gangs. Security and violent crime are key concerns for many Brazilians ahead of October's elections, in which the president will seek a fourth term. The two rival factions have been fighting over control of the lucrative drug and arms trafficking business for many years. And this year's Cannes Film Festival has been opened by the veteran Hollywood star Jane Fonda in China's Gong Li. The ceremony also saw the New Zealand filmmaker Peter Jackson honoured with a Lifetime Achievement Award. BBC News.
6: And the next BBC News bulletin will be at 9 o'clock this morning. It's now 6 minutes past 8 o'clock. It's time for our weather updates. Sponsored this morning...

to help unhappy commoners and add to their enjoyment, affords a man of noble rank congenial employment. Of our attempts we offer you examples illustrative. The work is light, and I may add,

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0: I write letters blatant on medicines patent and use any other you mustn't.
1: Believe me, you mustn't.
0: And while my complexion derives its perfection from somebody's soap, which it doesn't.
1: It certainly doesn't.

Leopold Stokowski leading the Philadelphia Orchestra in the movement from the Second Symphony of composer Hal McDonald, American composer. Stokowski was quite a champion of the composer, and in 1935 he premiered his Second Symphony. The Second Symphony had a title. It was called Reflections Upon an Era of Turmoil, and it was concerned primarily with the Great Depression in the US of A. But there we heard a rumba, the third movement from that symphony. Next up we have the Aviation Band of Madrid.

the aviation band Madrid performed El Relicario. Now, Wolfgang Amadeus Mozart was quite a tolerant musician. He embraced music of his time with relish. There were some things he didn't like. I wonder what he would have thought of a jazz arrangement of his Concerto No. 23 in A major.

the synthesis of jazz and original arrangements of Mozart's music from the Concerto No. 23 in A Major. We heard the final movement, the Allegro Assai, arranged by the Jacques Lussier Trio for Jazz Trio and String Orchestra.

a piece composed by Australian trumpeter Horst Hoffer. It was called Park Music, and it was performed by Brass Effects. They're an Adelaide outfit, and they were joined by James Morrison and Peter Moore, two quintessential brass musicians. James Morrison has an interesting history. He's an Australian, of course, and he's done it all, widely known for his trumpeting, but he's also performed soprano, alto, tenor and baritone saxophone, clarinet, flugelhorn, bass trumpet, trombone, euphonium, tuba, double bass, guitar and piano. There you go. And Peter Moore, the trombonist, he was the youngest ever winner of the BBC Young Musician of the Year competition in 2008. He was just 12. Some singing now.

The Italian tenor was Sergio Franchi, and he was recorded back in the 1960s, in 1962 actually, singing a version of an arrangement of Mari Chiari with Wally Stott and his orchestra. Peter Briner is a clever chap. He's taken the music of Lennon and McCartney and woven it into a number of Baroque concerti. This one, in the style of Vivaldi, starts with... I don't know what it starts with, but we're going to hear two pieces towards the conclusion. See if you can recognise the Beatles' tunes.

music by Lennon and McCartney, arranged into a concerto grosso by very talented Peter Briner in the style of Vivaldi. Did you recognise the two tunes? The last one was Help, and prior to that, Paperback Writer. Well, that was in the style of Vivaldi. What about the real thing?

0: That was the first movement from the Bassoon Concerto in A Minor by Antonio Vivaldi. The bassoonist was Martin Gatt, and he was accompanied by the Academy of St. Martin in the Fields. Neville Mariner was the conductor. You're tuned to Morning Light on MBS Light.
1: 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Revolution Remixed brings together two extraordinary works that dared to be different. 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Revolution Remixed will be performed in the QPAC Concert Hall on Friday the 29th of May and at the Empire Theatre Toowoomba on Saturday the 30th of May. 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
0: Russian-born Australian composer Elena Katschanin wrote music for a ballet based on the Hans Christian Andersen fairy tale Wild Swans. Wild Swans tells the story of Eliza, who has to knit coats made out of stinging nettles to turn her brothers back from being spelled as wild swans into real human beings anyway. Fun story. But the music is pretty good. The ballet was premiered in the Sydney Opera House, and later on Elena composed a suite of music from the ballet. Anyway, we'll hear some of that music. It features a soprano voice along with the orchestral setting.

Two movements from the Wild Swans Concert Suite, completed by the Russian-born Australian composer Elena Katschernan in 2003, featured the voice of Jane Sheldon, soprano, and the Tasmanian Symphony Orchestra, conducted by Ola Rudner. We heard the opening movement, Green Leaf, and then the second movement, Eliza Aria.

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